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14: Well, well, well, it's a cloudy night in southern New England. Sorry about that. Overnight, clearing though. And the temperatures will be the 60s. Sunday, sunny, yeah. And then some afternoon showers. Temperatures mid-80s right now in Fairhaven, 66. Downtown Providence, 70 at Southern New England's country.

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Country 98.1. Well, the countdown is on. We're just 15 days away from a very, very important day. June 21st, Sunday, Father's Day.

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16: All right. Yeah. Weather Watch, it says overnight, clearing skies, temperatures in the 60s. Sunday, sunny, less humid. Chance of an afternoon shower. Temperatures in the mid-80s. Enjoy. Head to the beach. Go ahead. Coventry, 71. Downtown Providence, 69. 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

Cat Country 98.1. We've got a lot of clouds here in southern New England for this date night. I think you need some good news. How about this one? First day of summer. That's right. It begins on Sunday, June 21st at 9. Nope, I'll back that one up. 4:24 a.m.

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13: 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Subject to

check out our day-night forecast. Currently raining here in southern New England. Slow down. Take it easy if you're cruising the highways and byways. Overnight, clearing, though. Temperatures in the 60s. Sunday, sunny and less humid. Chance of an afternoon shower, though. Temperatures in the mid-80s. Enjoy right now in Mansfield, 70. Downtown Providence, 71. At southern New England.

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13: Cat Country weather.
14: Wow, it is raining in downtown Providence. Yeah. Overnight, hopefully clearing out. Temperatures will be in the 60s for a Sunday. Sunny, less humid. Chance of an afternoon shower. Temperatures mid-80s. Enjoy right now at Randy's house over in Falmouth. It's currently 64. That's kind of cool. Downtown Providence, 69 at Southern New England's country.

0: 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I swear, girl, you could have anyone you choose. 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
1: 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How about this one from the Eli Young Band?

Oh, yeah. Cat Country 98.1. Well, time now for the Madman to pack it up and move out of here. By the way, I'll be back tomorrow afternoon, 4 to 8. 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
2: I was all but 22, I think, at the time. 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
1: 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Sleepless in a
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0: See, that didn't take long at all. More of Southern New England's country starting.

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0: And a good Sunday morning to you. Welcome to Upfront, your public affairs program heard each and every Sunday morning right here on Cat Country 98.1 and Big 101.3. I'm your host, Ed Pereira. Thanks for joining us on this Sunday morning. We appreciate you making us a part of your weekend. And joining us this morning is Dr. Bess Frost. And Dr. Frost is here to talk about Alzheimer's. And the great Alzheimer's of America folks are coming here to do a free presentation, of which Dr. Frost is going to be a part of. Dr. Frost, welcome to Upfront.
1: I'm happy to be here. Thanks for having me.
0: Thanks for joining us. Now, this this conference is coming up, I believe, on the 17th, right?
1: June 17th, yes.
0: And over at the Omni Hotel in Providence. So most people in our listening audience know exactly where that is. It's easy to get to. Just, you know, if you just put it in your little Google search and you'll be fine. You'll be able to find it there. And this is going to be from 10 to 1 on that day.
1: That's right.
0: All right. That is great. So, Dr. Frost, talk to me about this. I think Alzheimer's is one of those things where people go, okay, I know it's not a good thing, and I know that once you have it, you start, you know, it progresses or it can't. And it seems like we're still on the forefront of just finding out just exactly how this disease actually works.
1: Yes, we are. I mean, we've really learned a lot, I'd say, in the past few decades. Mm-hmm. There have been really great progress in terms of our ability to diagnose Alzheimer's disease, as well as new medications that do slow the disease down. They're mm-hmm. not a perfect cure, but it is progress, definitely. I think for a long time, you know, as people aged, they were told that they had dementia. Mm-hmm. And we know that really dementia is an umbrella term that encompasses a lot of different neurodegenerative diseases, of which Alzheimer's disease is the most common. But say if, you know, your loved one gets a diagnosis of dementia, you really don't know which type of dementia they have until you really zone in to figure that out.
0: Well, right. I was just going to say, I know I actually had to have a scan, and they said, well, yeah, you don't have this, you don't have this. Oh, okay, great. And that's all well and good. Oh, by the way, we think you're on the spectrum, however, you're on the scale for dementia. I said, well, what does that mean? Mm-hmm. Well, you're on the scale. I said, again, what does that mean? Well, you could get it. Well, I could get hit by a car tomorrow, too. I mean, is this going to happen overnight? Is this going to happen 30 years down the road? Or, oh, well, we don't know.
1: Right. Great question. So when someone goes in for a brain scan, they're typically looking for two different proteins that accumulate in the brains of people right. who are affected by Alzheimer's disease.
0: Right.
1: So these are the plaques and the tangles.
0: Mm-hmm.
1: So these proteins can start to accumulate decades before someone actually shows any memory impairment.
0: Really?
1: Yes. And so many, you know, with aging, you know, many people are going to develop these proteins in their brain.
0: Mm-hmm.
1: It just, at a certain point, it gets to a critical threshold
0: right.
1: that can start to cause memory impairment. And we have had a lot of progress recently with being able to measure certain things in the blood that are
0: a good
1: indicator of if someone has a neurodegenerative disease or not, and if that might be Alzheimer's disease.
0: Do you actually, I mean, having said that, is that something that you go to your primary care physician, let's say, and they say, oh yeah, well, we get blood tests and we'll make sure you check for this too? Is that how that works? Or?
1: It's not available in that way yet, although we're hoping that
0: it sounds cutting edge.
1: Yes, it's pretty new. We're hoping that it will be routine in a doctor's office soon. It's really something that someone would get if they were in a clinical trial, for example, for Alzheimer's disease or another neurodegenerative disorder. These tests work well.
0: Right.
1: They're just not implemented widely yet.
0: And, mm-hmm. and people, I know when you know, you get a little older and you go, oh, did I forget my keys today, or I forget that I had my glasses on or something. That happens once in a while to everybody. I don't care what age you're at. But if it becomes a routine thing, that's when you know you're like, we might want to check this out.
1: Right. In the medical field, that's called people who are worried well. No, everyone's worried about developing Alzheimer's disease.
0: You know, I think that I always thought everybody worried about getting cancer. I think Alzheimer's is the one who's taken over now.
1: Yes, it's not as treatable as most types of cancers now.
0: Right.
1: So
0: yeah, so it does happen. Mm-hmm. And I know you work with all the things for biology and biochemistry and all this fun stuff. I have to tell you, Dr. Frost does a lot of stuff here. All that is part of trying to find out exactly how Alzheimer's begins and how you can slow it down or what you can do for it, I assume.
1: That's right. Yeah. In order to develop new medications that actually stop or reverse the disease process in Alzheimer's disease, we have to understand what is actually going on in the cells of the brain that are affected in these disorders. Mm-hmm. So I direct the Center for Alzheimer's Disease Research at Brown. We have many different faculty members and research labs that are working in this area. My personal group, we're really focused on how those tangles that accumulate in the brains of people affected by Alzheimer's disease, how they kill cells, and how they cause this a lot of inflammation in the brain.
0: Okay.
1: And so we use various different methods in the lab to try to understand this, from cultured cells from people. We can take skin cells from someone affected by Alzheimer's disease. We can turn those into neurons and study them in a dish. We actually have fruit fly models of Alzheimer's disease that we work with.
0: Those little devils.
1: Yeah. All that work, though, in the very basic science happening in the lab, we don't know if it's true until we actually see in human samples if it's happening. So we also work with brain tissue that people who have passed away have donated for research.
0: Right.
1: It's a critical aspect for our lab. And then when we understand the disease process better, we can test new medications in the systems we have in the lab. And we've done that in the past and then moved that into a clinical trial in people with Alzheimer's disease. So there are many clinical trials in Rhode Island going on in this area.
0: Well, there you go. So there certainly is hope. It's not like, oh, gosh, you're not going to remember me tomorrow or something like that. It doesn't just happen. Or does it happen overnight? I'm not even sure.
1: Very gradual. It's very,
0: very,
1: very
0: gradual. Okay. Yeah.
1: Yeah.
0: So it's not like one day you wake up and like, where am I?
1: No. That's okay. One thing you don't need to worry about.
0: Okay. Get a time to work up. It's like being on the runway there, you know, before you take off. Well, attendees can find out all about this and a lot more when you go to the Alzheimer's conference, which is coming up on the 17th of this month from 10 to 1 at the Omni Hotel in Providence. And Dr. Frost, I know that should folks that it's a free day, by the way. If folks want to go, should they register beforehand or something like that?
1: I believe there's registration on the website.
0: Okay, so just go to the website, which is, I should have that here, and I don't have it in front of me. But maybe I do. Let me see. I do have it here somewhere. Wait a minute. Hold on. We'll look for that one in a minute. We'll get back. You got it. Okay.
1: I've got it. www.alzfdn.org/tour.
0: There you go. Just go. Actually, you know what? I cheated the other day, and I just put Alzheimer's conference in Providence, and it came up. So you can do that too. So just, you know, Google it. You know, it's amazing what we can do in this day and age here with all this fine technology that is available to us. But there's a lot of other information that will be gathered that day, and you're part of like a rather large presentation going on for those 3 hours. It's not just Dr. Frost going to be standing there talking to you the whole time. There's many other folks that are going to be there that day, right?
1: That's right, yes. Lori Gunter Montz and Katie Brandt will also be presenting.
0: There you go. So everybody's going to have a little something to say here about that. When you run into folks that have a loved one that has this, I think that's the most difficult thing that I've seen is that, you know, they'll say, oh, you know, it's not the same person, you know. And it really takes away from a person's, I guess, personality in a sense, doesn't it?
1: It really does. I mean, I think that's one of the worst parts about the disease, because over time you're losing the person in different ways.
0: Mm-hmm.
1: Over a long period of time.
0: Oh, yeah, right.
1: And one of the main goals for this conference is really to provide education about resources to caregivers. It's important not only for the person with Alzheimer's disease, but for the caregiver to have a support system around them to as they go through the various phases of the disease.
0: This is also something, I guess, just like any other disease that no one is can get away from it. It can happen to anyone. There's no rhyme or reason with this, is there, for the most part?
1: Yeah, I mean, 1 out of 3 people over the age of 85 have Alzheimer's disease.
0: Wow.
1: 1 in 6 over the age of 75.
0: Really?
1: 1 in 10 over the age of 65. It's very common. There are genetic predispositions to the disorder, but it can also happen just randomly where we don't really know why.
0: Mm-hmm.
1: And most of the cases are that. are that way.
0: Right. So there's a lot of different ways of looking at this and how this all comes about. You're listening to Upfront here on Cat Country 98.1 and Big 101.3. I'm Ed Pereira. Thanks for joining us for this Sunday morning here on Upfront. Joining us this morning is Dr. Bess Frost, and Dr. Frost is from Brown University, right down the road from us as we speak here. It didn't take long. She walked here. No. I hope you took the car. It's a little too warm to go out and take a walk from there over to here from the other side of the city. But joined us here this morning and to talk about this very thing with Alzheimer's. And the conference is coming up on June 17th from 10 to 1 at the Omni Hotel in Providence. So if you'd like to attend that, you certainly can. They would love to see you there. There's going to be a lot of information, some tools and resources at this conference, which, that you would have a difficult time finding just about anywhere else. And I think that's one of the things that I always find interesting is that everyone talks about research when it comes to certain things. And certainly right here, research is just as important, if even more so, when it comes to this. You're shaking your head like, yes, it does.
1: I'm glad you think so. I agree.
0: However, finding the funds to do that research, well, that can be a little bit of a different story.
1: It is. It's definitely challenging right now. Mm-hmm. Most scientists in this area rely heavily on NIH, and that's been definitely affected recently. It's hard to get funding. But there are foundations that are stepping up. Alzheimer's Association is one of those, as well as very supportive donors who are supporting our research. So I'm incredibly thankful for people who have filled in.
0: And have said, yes, we can help. We can help on this. Oh, good. Thank you for that. How is it for you when you're doing your research and stuff and you go, boy, I think we're right on the cusp here. I think we got some. And then it's just like, oh, it didn't quite work the way I hoped it was going to. I'm sure that is going to be probably one of the most frustrating things known to man.
1: You know, it's something that I've really come to love about being a scientist. Actually, you know, most of the times your experiments don't work. But when they do, it's just so incredibly exciting. And then when they work, you know, in your laboratory and you publish your findings and then you see people in other labs, you know, from across the world repeating your things, that, you know, whatever you have discovered is really, really exciting and satisfying.
0: Well, I know I've seen things, at least in the last 20 years, it still amazes me, is that you're searching for something to help this, and it ends up helping something else altogether. And it's like, well, I didn't see that coming.
1: Absolutely. I mean, a good example of this that we've tested in a clinical trial recently, and there's an ongoing study at Butler Hospital as well, where we're repurposing HIV drugs for Alzheimer's disease. So we don't know. We haven't done large enough trials yet to know if they're really, really effective. But yes, it goes to your point about...
0: Yeah, you never put those two things... You wouldn't associate those two things. You know? That's what I mean. It's amazing how that happens. And I think the other thing is, as you just mentioned, you know, where we are today doesn't mean, you know, we'll be somewhere down the road, oh, we'll have great success. It does take time. There's no timetable on any of this research, is there?
1: It really does take time. But, you know, all of the work that's been going on for decades now has led to new FDA-approved drugs for Alzheimer's disease. And it's the first drugs that actually slow down the disease process. Mm-hmm. So even though they're not perfect medications, they show us that it is possible. It is possible to slow down this disease. And I think eventually it will be possible to stop or even prevent this disease.
0: I mean, if you can even slow it down to a pace, I mean, that in and of itself is a victory, I would think.
1: Absolutely.
0: You know, and you say, oh, wait a minute, I can still stay wherever that person is at that point in the battle with the disease. They can still do that. And I think that's one other thing we should mention, too. It is a disease, by the way. Alzheimer's is a disease like anything else.
1: It is completely a disease. It is not a normal part of human aging.
0: Right. Yeah. But everybody thinks, oh, that's just a part of the aging process. You know, I guess years ago, oh, they're forgetful. You just, that's just getting old. No, not so much.
1: That's right.
0: You know, yeah. And there's so much more out there in when you look at this, what is it you're hoping for next? What's the next spot you'd like to see? Now we've got an idea of how to slow it down. Would there ever be a chance to say we could probably make this preventable? I'm not saying in our lifetime, but I'm saying, is that even possible?
1: I think it's absolutely possible to make it preventable. And I do think it's possible in my lifetime that this could happen.
0: Wow.
1: And the reason why I think this is because we now have tools, and they're getting better all of the time, to diagnose someone with a blood test. And
2: it's amazing.
1: And the things that are showing up in blood of people have the ability to it seems like they're having ability to predict future Alzheimer's disease. And I think we're only going to get better and better at being able to predict that type of thing. We know the changes are happening in the brain way before anyone's showing memory mm-hmm. problems. So if you can detect those in most people and there's a way to treat it, then you could prevent future memory loss.
2: Well, I was listening to something the other day. They were talking about this with people that go to battlefields and war and things like that, and also hockey and football players, as a matter of fact, that it might not be a big, tremendous blow that really sets this off. It could just be something where just an everyday thing, and you're like, oh, big deal, that's happened before, but that's the beginning.
1: Yes, I mean, traumatic brain injuries and repetitive brain injuries, they cause accumulation. I mentioned previously that in Alzheimer's disease, you have plaques and tangles that are accumulating.
2: Okay, yeah.
1: That repetitive head injury causes the tangles to form.
2: Okay.
1: Definitely. Getting hit on the head is not good for you.
2: Well, not a good idea. Yeah, try not to
1: idea.
2: Do that.
1: Not a good idea. Try to avoid.
2: Yeah, try to avoid that if you can.
1: Yeah.
2: You know, but if you do, well, you know, to take your chances and see what happens. But that's what's going on there. Mm-hmm. When someone goes to the conference, I get the sneaky suspicion you're going to have people asking, I'm probably asking like totally uninformed questions as compared to folks that are dealing with this on a day-to-day basis right now with a loved one.
1: Mm-hmm. Yeah, I really love interacting with people who are really dealing with this, you know, in a one-on-one kind of way. You know, most of my time is spent in the lab doing mm-hmm. research, but I think having this interaction with people in the community, I really learn so much from them about what their day-to-day is actually like. So I can give you an example. The field in general wasn't really working so much on the role of sleep in Alzheimer's and related neurodegenerative disorders. And it was actually some caregivers who were, bringing this up over and over and over, that their loved one was experiencing sleep disorders. This wasn't for Alzheimer's disease. It's a different neurodegenerative disorder. But that type of advocacy to the scientists tells us things that might be important to study. So hearing those things from people in the community is actually very important and can influence research as well.
2: Well, I know you watch one of the talk shows or something like that, and they'll say, oh, we're going to talk about brain research and things you can do to have a healthy brain. And I have seen that where they say you should try to get your normal amount of sleep on a regular basis, whatever that is, 7 to 8 hours, mm-hmm. whatever it is, 6 to 8 hours or something like that, and make sure you
1: sleep.
2: Get that. And incorporate physical activity, too, for the most part. And mm-hmm. Don't just do a crossword puzzle. Do other things. Get your brain active.
1: There's actually research into this. There was a clinical trial called the Pointer Trial. Mm-hmm. The results of this came out last year. So this was an intervention that involved exercise, healthy eating, mm-hmm. Keeping your brain active, and social engagement. So this social engagement is something that isn't really talked a lot about. We don't completely understand why it's beneficial for people with Alzheimer's disease, but it's definitely beneficial. So anyway, for this clinical trial, the participants had to be involved in all four pillars. And it was protective against Alzheimer's disease.
2: Really?
1: So, you know, even in people who are not interested in, you know, enrolling in a clinical trial where they're going to get a new drug that's being tested, you can do these types of things in your life, and it is good for your brain. Whether
2: and
1: you're
2: good
1: worried
2: for your health too, in general,
1: good for your whole body, right?
2: Yeah, yeah. Yeah, so you can really do something like mm-hmm. that, and certainly find it. I know I'll never forget my mom. She had some problems there towards the end with this, and I remember the doctor saying to me, he says, you know, she doesn't get out that much. So I said, well, no, she's getting ready to go to a home. Well, he says, well, that's good because there'll be some social interaction there. I said, what do you mean by that? He says, what did they do to the worst prisoners? Social isolation.
1: Yep.
2: They put them in isolation. I went, wow. When you put it like that, it like, yeah. Okay.
1: It's really impactful. Yeah.
2: When you use that as your analogy, I'm like, okay, now I know what she's going through.
1: Mm-hmm.
2: Okay, gotcha. You know, but it's just because, you know, as you get older, you lose your friends. You know, maybe you're not out as often as you once were. Perhaps you're not in work anymore, whatever it might be.
1: Mm-hmm.
2: But to have that social interaction with people, And social interaction, you said, I know you're saying it, but I'm sure it doesn't mean just go text someone. Social interaction, talk to someone.
1: Yes, really interacting with people. And there's a theory that it's actually not even the time. I mean, I'm sure that the time that you're spending with them is important, but it's also your brain preparing to spend time with them, thinking about whatever you're going to do together. And then you spend time with them. And then afterwards, you're thinking about the time that you spent with them. Right. So it's really your brain is engaging in that type of social interaction for much more time than, you know, the hour that you might have gone to lunch with a friend.
2: Right, right. So those are things to think about here as we talk about this wonderful conference that's coming up. You're listening to Upfront here on Cat Country 98.1 and Big 101.3. I'm Ed Pereira. Thanks for joining us on this Sunday morning. Joining us this morning, it is Dr. Bess Frost. And Dr. Frost is here to talk about a wonderful Alzheimer's conference that's coming up on the 17th of this month from 10 to 1 at the Omni Hotel here in Providence. And a lot of great speakers are going to be there. They'll be able to give you some ideas to help. Some information, some tools, even some resources that are available that maybe you didn't know were available and could help you if you have a loved one that is going through this right now. And I know it can seem, I think that's the other thing too. I think even for the people that are helping a loved one, I'm sure there are times it's incredibly frustrating.
1: It can be very, very lonely. The good news is a lot of people are going through this. There are 11 million caregivers in the U.S. of people with Alzheimer's disease, and there are resources available to support you, and many people who are going through the same thing with you. And just having a network, you know, a support group of other caregivers can really help you deal with learn about other additional resources, right, and know that what's happening to you, it's not only happening to you, it's really affecting a lot of people.
2: Well, that's just that you don't realize that, you know, you're expanding your circle too, in a sense, as you were just talking about. But doing these other things, you know, good diet and stuff like that, of course, most of it would say, can I just take a pill instead? Won't that do it? Well, there probably is something at some point in time that'll be like that. But if you practice the other things, it might not be bad either. And that would go a long way to helping you.
1: That's right. Yeah.
2: Simple advice. Dr. Ed here, and that's it. That's all I get for you. But, you know, next time, keep that in mind. Dr. Frost, when we talk about all the things that are going on here, it sounds like each and every day there's a chance that this could be the day. A big breakthrough.
1: Well, you know, there are big breakthroughs in Alzheimer's disease coming through pretty often now. For example, the medications that I mentioned that have been approved recently, you know, people are and were having to come in for infusions into the clinic. So you actually have to have those medications delivered through an IV.
2: Yeah.
1: But recently there's new progress there, and now it's just an injectable. You know, it's like it's not really small. But, you know, steps like that get us closer and closer to easier ways to manage and treat the disease.
2: You know, And I think there are a lot of skeptics out there. I say, well, they probably already know how to take care of this, but they just want to keep this going along so they can all make more money. And that's kind of my reaction exactly. But, you know, you do hear that. I'm sure you hear that from time to time.
1: I've actually never heard that.
2: Are you serious? You think that's really true? Like, come on now. You know,
1: we definitely don't know how to cure Alzheimer's disease.
2: Yeah.
1: I wish that that were true, but that's not the case.
2: Now, when you're doing is everything just lab work for you at the university, or do you actually do some teaching here with your students, some interactions? Okay, you're going to be doing a lab, like, at least in the old days, it used to be called practical and all that stuff. I don't know if they still call it that anymore.
1: Well, my personal lab, I have PhD students, undergraduates, and postdoctoral fellows in the lab. So I'm teaching those trainees directly, but I also give lectures for other courses at Brown University, and then I'll start co-teaching genetics next year.
2: Ah.
1: So, yeah. So excited about that.
2: You had nothing else better to do? You thought you'd try this too? You
1: know?
2: just a little something to put on the resume, you know, it goes a long way. And Dr. Frost is going to be there with a couple of other speakers, as we mentioned, at the conference on the 17th at the Omni Hotel in Providence. We want to see you there. Again, if you have a loved one that is going through something like this and you're saying, man, what do we do next? I think this would be well worth your time to go into something like this where you can get a lot of information from a lot of different sources, too, from what it looks like.
1: That's right. Yes. There's also free cognitive screenings that will be available. people as well. If you're perhaps one of these individuals who's worried well.
2: I worry well. We just like to call you a hypochondriac. No, you worry well. I think, you know, as you mentioned, though, I mean, that seems to be, I think that Alzheimer's is the one that's taken over. Like I said, everybody worried about getting cancer at one time. Now it seems like everybody's worried more about getting Alzheimer's because I think we're living longer and, you know, we're looking quality of life. And what's my quality of life going to be like? And do I want to have that and put that burden on the loved one? And I think that's where the worry well comes into being.
1: Right. Yeah. You know, yeah, it's just not as treatable as most cancers now. Yeah. So the next frontier.
2: You know, I mean, I think of it and I look and say, well,

0: like for you?
1: Yeah, you know, when I'm working in the lab, you get really honed in on a specific experiment that you're doing, and sometimes lose perspective on why you're doing it and how many people you could potentially affect. And so as scientists, I think it's really important that we get out to interact with people at events like this and remember, you know, even though our particular experiment failed this day, there's really a lot to celebrate in terms of progress that's been made.
0: But don't you have to? I think of this and I think of it like a baseball player. Most baseball players, you know, we go up to bat 10 times, you're only successful 3 times, you're a millionaire. You're only successful twice, well, you're in the minor leagues. But, I mean, it doesn't take that much, and it's the same thing here. You probably do 10, 20 experiments and get maybe one that gives the potential and say, wait a minute, we might be onto something.
1: That's right, yeah. I'm going to use this baseball analogy with my students in the lab. That's good.
0: So use that the next time.
1: Yeah,
0: so, hey, look,
1: yeah. I'll take
0: this,
1: that.
0: You know, they call you successful if you only do it 3 times. So there you go. keep that in mind when something like that happens. And so if folks want to go to this conference, it'd be well worth their time. And you said you also get a screening that day too.
1: That's right. There's free memory screenings.
0: Yeah. Mm-hmm. Your name again? No, I'm only joking. come on now. It was easy.
1: This has actually been a test. You've been memory screened.
0: Okay. Yeah. This has been a whole memory screen. She's going to let me know about this when we get off the air going, it doesn't look good for you. It's not good. You worry well, though. That's what we like right. about you. So I like that term, worry well. That's going to be one I'm going to have to keep in my arsenal from time to time with that. So after this is done, more clinical studies go on even after this conference is done, right?
1: Oh, yeah. The clinical trials in Alzheimer's disease are ongoing all of the time in Rhode Island. As soon as, you know, even when certain studies finish, new ones begin. There are many different studies that are appropriate for people at different stages of disease. And
0: this might sound like an off-the-wall question, but I can ask these questions. I know I've read some things recently where they're saying, you know, we can't get people to participate in some of these clinical trials. Is that a problem when it comes to working with looking for cures for Alzheimer's?
1: It can be. It can be a problem. I mean, there are really a lot of benefits to participating in clinical trials, but in order to participate, you know, there's different types of clinical trials, but I'll give you a standard example of one where you're taking a new medication. You know, a trial could last 6 months long. It could maybe last a year long. And so if you're in that clinical trial, you have to be able to come into the clinic maybe every, you know, depends on the trial, but maybe every 3 months to, you know, check your vitals, give you new medications, do a blood draw to see if everything is looking safe, you're still looking healthy with it. There will be cognitive screenings, you know, before you start on the medication, at the end of the medication. Some of the trials, not all, but some of them involve brain imaging, so you could be going in for a PET scan, for example. Mm-hmm. And it just depends on the person and how much time they and their caregiver have to come in for those visits. So it can be a challenge, although I moved from Texas about 2 years ago, and something that I've really been struck by in Rhode Island is how many people I've met just day to day who either they or their loved one has been in a clinical trial for Alzheimer's disease. I'm at my kid's baseball game and meeting people who were in a trial, you know, that I'm talking about. So I think we have a unique community here and people mm-hmm. who are pretty excited about participating and being in these trials.
0: Yeah. Terrific. That's great to know. Dr. Frost, I don't know how to tell you this. We're out of time.
1: All right. Well, it's been nice. Thanks for having me.
0: Well, thank you for joining us. And that's it for this edition of Upfront. We thank you for being a part of our program today. We look forward to talking to you again same time, same place next week. Until then, I'm Ed Pereira. Have a good week, everybody.
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Let's count them down, y'all. My name is Fitz. That's F-I-T with a Z, and it's time to play the hits. Welcome to the most impactful countdown in country music. This is the Country Top 40, doing this thing from deep in the heart of Texas. And here we are, the first full weekend of June. School's out in a lot of places. Graduation party's going on. The grills are fired up. The pool water's finally warm enough. And it feels like summer's officially punching the clock and reporting for duty. So whether you're headed to the lake, mowing the yard, rolling the windows down, or just working a long shift, maybe you're trying to make it through another busy week, I want to thank you for letting me hang out with you and continue this tradition. We got a big show lined up. Some of the biggest stars in country music stopping by, and we're going to hear the stories behind the songs, as always. And together, we'll take the ride all the way to this week's number one song in the world. But first, let's rewind to the biggest song from last week and get this countdown party started. Here's Tucker Wetmore with Brunette.

0: Tucker Wetmore. He likes us to call him Tuck with his second number one in CT40 history, Brunette. And we're about to jump into the hits head first right now to find out if Tucker's still at the top. What do you think? Will Tucker remain at number one of this weekend's countdown? Only one way to find out. The countdown begins right now.
1: Number 40!
0: And we got a new week, new music, and a brand new debut from one of country's favorite good old boys. Riley Green is back with a song that feels like a late night text you probably shouldn't send. And a little nod to Toby Keith along the way, the Big Dog Daddy. The first taste of his upcoming album, That's Just Me, arriving in September. Riley Green, turning regrets into hit songs, thinking about...

Riley Green starting his countdown journey this week at number 40 with Thinking About You Drunk. And to all the grads out there starting a brand new chapter, this one is for you. It is a special shout out to Madison in Colorado Springs, Colorado. Your mama Lisa says she's never been more proud of you. The future is bright for you. We're going to keep on climbing.

0: Holding it down from Chase Matthew, hanging on strong for another week at number 39. And you got Fitz playing all the hits. And, you know, for a bunch of these rising country artists, there are huge milestones to hit on your way up. One of the biggest is playing the big venue from your hometown. But Hudson Westbrook doubled down on that massive milestone recently. And I sat down with him a couple of days ago to talk about this life-changing moment.
1: Your life has been a whirlwind lately, hasn't it?
2: Yeah. Yeah, we've been doing everything. Like, we opened for George.
1: Were you George in Lubbock at Texas Tech recently?
2: Yeah, yeah.
1: How was that?
2: That was crazy. Like, all my buddies were in the crowd. My family was there. George Strait was playing. Miranda was there.
1: That's
2: me and
1: your
2: Miranda
1: school?
2: Did a song. Yeah, yeah.
1: Is that a trip performing? And people of that magnitude watching?
2: Yeah, like, I used to watch football games there, like, every Saturday. And so to be playing on that field. I didn't play on the football. I didn't. I tried football. That didn't work. But I got to play it the second time.
1: But you were a good athlete.
2: Yeah,
1: you
2: were a good athlete. I did. We won state my junior year. That was cool.
1: Steve have always had a good football team.
2: Yeah.
1: Yeah, yeah. Yeah.
2: We always beat wherever you're from.
1: You always beat Bowie, Texas.
2: Yeah, we did. Ain't nothing changed.
0: Checking in with us at number 38 with Painted You Pretty. Here's Hudson.

0: living in Aledo, Texas right now, just right down the road from the Country Top 40 studios. I could see your house from here, Hudson. Hudson Westbrook with Painted You Pretty, spending another weekend at number 38. Coming up on the Country Top 40 with Fitz, how is this for a career change? One day you're a scientist in a lab coat, and the next day you're chasing a country music dream with a beat-up guitar and a truckload of songs. That is the wild road that brought Stephen Wilson Jr. to country music, and wait till you hear how it all happened. That's next.
1: Order for Jennifer C.
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0: Hey, it's Ashley McBride, and let's get back to the hits with my latest, What If We Don't, on the Country Top 40. Take it away, Fitz.
1: Ashley McBride checking in number 37 with What If We Don't. This is-

Backing up one to number 37, that was Ashley McBride with What If We Don't? And I love stories like this one. You know, 10 years ago, Stephen Wilson Jr. wasn't playing honky-tonks or packing venues. He was wearing a lab coat, working as a scientist. And this is not a joke. He says the thought of singing in front of just a couple of people would have terrified him. He was comfortable in front of the little, you know, beakers, the microscopes, all that good stuff. Fast forward to today, and he's one of the most unique voices in country music. Proof that sometimes the biggest things in life start with one giant leap of faith. Stephen Wilson Jr. checks in at number 36.

Gary from Stephen Wilson Jr., and I think we all know that guy, right? We all got the guy that could just handle anything. To all the Garys of the world, man, we appreciate you. Sliding up one to number 36 with Fitz playing all the hits. I got the guy that used to be a roadie for worship artist Chris Tomlin before doing his own thing. But he always had the fire within him. He always had the spirit. With Worth Your Wild, Russell Dickerson.

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0: Coming up on the Summer of Hits with Fitz on the Country Top 40 Countdown a couple of years ago. She was just sitting alone in her bedroom writing songs and wondering if anybody would ever even hear them. And now thousands of people are singing those same words right back to her. And the crazy part, Stella Lefty still says she has to pinch herself to make sure it's all real. I got that story after this.
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Back to the Country Top 40 with Fitz, playing all the hits. And, you know, every artist dreams of people connecting with their music. But Stella Lefty says she never expected it to happen like this. She says it still feels like a dream hearing fans sing her songs back to her. And for the very first time, she feels like she's making music that's completely her. And if you've heard this one, you know exactly what she means. Stella Lefty checking in at number 34 with Boston. On a

Lefty climbing six spots this week, landing at number 34 with Boston. And speaking of Lefty, let's go to a guy who probably would have been called Righty. I'm talking about Shane Prophet, because he told me one time he only drinks a beer with his right hand. Don't ask me why. Country artists are a little superstitious bunch. But he only drinks a cold beer with his right hand. So whatever he's doing seems to be working. Here's Shane Righty, beer drinking Prophet at number 33 with Long Live Country.

0: country, jumping up one to number 33 for the week. All right, crew, it's your Captain Fitz right here, and tighten those seatbelts and bring your tray tables to the upright position. 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Only one way to find out. CT-40 Mission Control, we are go for launch. Three, next.
1: Two, one. And liftoff.
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0: Hey, it's Fitz from the Country Top 40, and y'all know what I'm talking about. 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

0: What's up, y'all? Hope your summer is off to an amazing start. My name is Fitz, the guy who plays the hits. Thank you for spending your part of your weekend with me right here on the Country Top 40 as we get back to the hits right now. Man, this song gets me right in the heart. Blake Shelton and Let Him In Anyway. Checking in at number 32.
1: Ain't it

0: Blake Shelton moving up one more spot to number 32 with Let Him In Anyway. Welcome to the Country Top 40 with Fitz as we head to Muhlenberg County, Kentucky, the hometown of Kelsey Hart, a guy who spent years chasing this dream before country music finally started paying attention. And these days, the rest of us are paying attention big time. We see you, Kelsey. Kelsey Hart lighting up number 31 with Fireworks.
1: Are we

0: next from Kelsey Hart, stepping up one to number 31. And Fitz playing all the hits on the Country Top 40 Countdown. And speaking of stepping up, it's time we step up on the CT40 launch pad and send a brand new artist that you need to hear. Because I'm telling you, this individual is about to go to the country music stratosphere. And this weekend,
1: Captain Fitz here. Your CT40 launch pad is brought to you by IHOP. We are clear for takeoff.
0: And if you follow me over this way to the CT40 Mission Control Center. Now, watch your step, folks. I get to hear a lot of incredible new artists. But every now and then, somebody comes across the radar that just makes you stop what you're doing and just turn the volume up. You know what I'm talking about. You have had those moments. And this week, the artist is Trey Penley. He grew up in a little town in Arkansas called Toad Suck. I'm not joking. I know you maybe just got a little giggle. Yes, Toad Suck, Arkansas. Population, not many. But he's traded those small-town skies for a shot at the Nashville Stars. And a lot of Trey's music leans outlaw, a little wild, a little rowdy. But this song takes a different orbit. It's about the woman who changed his life. His wife, Lexi, who also happens to be his co-writer and musical co-pilot. So CT40 Mission Control,
1: we got a green light here. Trey Penley is go for launch
0: with a song called Fan.

song, but you got to tell me what you thought about it right now at Facebook, Instagram, TikTok. Three words. 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

0: Thank you. The envelope, please. This hour on our run to number one on the Country Top 40 with Fitz is brought to you by Boot Barn. Thank you, Boot Barn, for being part of the Fitz fam. Keep West. Country Top 40. What's up, y'all? Welcome back. Summer is finally starting to feel real. The kids are out of school. The grads are turning the page to their next chapters. The grills are firing up. We got the boats hitting the water. The country music is cranked up loud. And my name is Fitz, your personal tour guide and Sherpa. So turn it up, roll the windows down, and let's count them down together.
1: Number 30.
0: Starting it off with Straight from the Heart. It's Waterloo, Illinois' own Alexander.

Alexander Kay moving up one more spot to number 30 was Straight from the Heart. And it was so great to hang out with you in Vegas, Alexandra. You're so cool to chill with. You know, a lot of country music stories start with family, and Graylin James is no different. When he was just 5 years old, his papa handed him his very first guitar. And Graylin says that was the moment he knew music wasn't just something he loved. It was something that he wanted to do for the rest of his life. That moment with his papa. And here he is, making his papa proud. Graylin James checking in at number 29 with Water at a Wedding.

Moving up to number 29 this week, that was Graylin James with Water at a Wedding. Meanwhile, down in Nashville, Tennessee, CMA Fest is in full swing. And from everybody that I've talked to this week, I'm telling you, my phone has been going crazy. I've seen the photos. I've seen the evidence. Dustin Lynch threw one of the parties that people are going to be talking about all summer long. That's right. His annual pool situation. That's right. And the pool situation took over the rooftop at Margaritaville with surprise guests and live music and just enough fun to make everybody need a little recovery day afterward. Dustin, where was my invite? Where was it? What's up? Dustin Lynch checking in. Number 28 with Easy to

0: Dustin Lynch right there writing up one more to number 28 with Easy to Love, and it's easy to listen to the hits. On the Country Top 40 with Fitz, and we love to honor the ladies who deal with life head on with fire in their eyes. I'm talking about you CT40 fierce females out there, all supported by Muddy Matt. You've got to go to Amazon. Just type in Muddy Matt. Oh my gosh, your life will change forever. I want to tell you about an amazing woman named Tina Van Damme. I don't know if there is any relation to Jean-Claude Van Damme, the actor, but she's an amazing woman from Midland, Michigan. And you might not know her name, but thousands of people in her community sure do, because just last week, Tina was honored with the inaugural President's Award from the Midland Center for the Arts for decades of leadership, philanthropy, and service to her community. Because she has spent years helping raise millions of dollars for local causes, supporting the arts, and creating opportunities for future generations. And that's what I love about this. I mean, she didn't set out to become famous. She just kept showing up for her community, for her neighbors, for the things she believed in. And sometimes the people who change the town the most are the ones who never ask for the spotlight. So Tina Van Damme, this weekend, I tip my hat to you. You are a CT40 fierce female.
1: I

0: And there you go, your CT40 with Fitz, Fierce Female Song of the Week, Rascal Flatts and My Wish. And what a perfect song to honor this week's Fierce Female, Tina Van Dam of Midland, Michigan. I mean, for decades, she's been the kind of person who didn't just wish good things for her community. She actually rolled up her sleeves and helped make them happen. And I think that's pretty cool. Your Fierce Female is brought to you by Muddy Matt. These are the greatest mats ever. I just love walking on them in my house. So search for Muddy Matt, M-U-D-D-Y-M-A-T, Muddy Matt, on Amazon right now. Welcome to the Summer of Hits on the Country Top 40 with Fitz. And coming up, Kojo. Cody Johnson opens up with me about his side of the story that most fans have never heard. The title of his upcoming album isn't just a name. It is a deeply personal connection to the place that helped shape who he is. So come on back if you want to hear this one.
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1: Welcome back to the hits on the Country Top 40 with Fitz. And don't forget, at the bottom of the hour, we're going to head down to the world famous CT40 vault. I'm going to give you some country history. Picking things up right now on the countdown at number 27 with Dan and Shay.

Such a powerful song from Dan and Shay with Say So, spinning another week at number 27. Here's a song that sounds like a Friday night with your friends. Zach John King checking in, number 26, with Get to Drinkin'.

0: Get to drinking from Zach John King, ZJK, tagging along for another week at number 26. You know, for years, fans have associated Cody Johnson, Kojo, with cowboy culture, hard work, and life on the ranch. But according to Kojo, there's a whole chapter of his upbringing that many people don't even know about. And as he's getting ready to release his brand new album, Banks of the Trinity, which is amazing, he shared a piece of his childhood with me and the memories behind the title.
1: The album called Banks of the Trinity, out June 26. Why was that title important enough to put on the cover of the whole project?
2: Man, because it's a part of my life that a lot of people don't know. You know, I mean, everybody has this kind of preconceived assumption that I grew up on a cattle ranch and that's not the way it was. You know, this life that I have now, I've had to carve out for myself. And, you know, it's been a long, hard struggle. You know, it's not easy. And growing up on that, you know, Lake Livingston and Trinity River, it was a very simple life. And I just, when I heard that song, it just took me back to my childhood. So I thought, you know, let's share a little piece of myself with people that maybe they don't know.
0: But right now, though, we're running it back to his latest release and former number one. Now at 25 this weekend, Cody Johnson with The Fall.

0: Your Academy of Country Music Award winner for Entertainer of the Year, Cody Johnson, followed back 14 to number 25 with his former CT40 number one with The Fall. Welcome to the Summer of Hits on the Country Top 40 with Fitz. And coming up, we're going to talk about the place Kenny Chesney says he feels most at home. And believe it or not, it's not a beach, a boat, or a bar stool somewhere in the islands. I'll explain coming up. Plus, at the bottom of the hour, we're going to swing open the big vault door and take a walk down into the CT40 vault for a little country music history lesson. Stick around, because we're just getting warmed up.
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0: it's Lauren Elena, and let's get back to the hits with my latest, All My Exes, on the Country Top 40. Take it away, Fitz.
1: Thank you, Lauren. I just love you so much. Part of the Country Top 40 family forever. And it's the only countdown that gives you the stories behind the songs. We're at number 24 right now with Lauren Elena and Chase Matthew with All My Exes. Another

Lauren Elaine and Chase Matthew moving through them, climbing up one to number 24 with All My Exes as the hits continue. Going on a run to number one like we do every single weekend. Welcome to the first weekend of June. Can you believe it? Next up, he's getting ready for tour season. John Party, number 23.

Moving up to number 23, that was John Pardy, P-A-R-D with an I, and Boots Off. You know, people always ask Kenny Chesney, you know, where he feels most at home. And you would think that he would say, man, I just love staying on the beach, relaxing in the Caribbean somewhere. But Kenny says it's actually on stage. Because for a few hours, nobody's worried about yesterday. Nobody's stressing about tomorrow. It's just the music, the moment. And all of us together representing No Shoes Nation. And honestly, I think that is why so many people love a Kenny Chesney show. Just my personal opinion. So if you can't be there in person, turn this one up and let's go there together right now. Kenny Chesney checking in at number 22 with Carry On. Yeah.

0: Chesney riding that CT40 caravan all the way up six places to number 22. And do you even know what that means? Do you know what that means? That means that Kenny is going to take over as this week's Leap of the Week Award recipient. He gets the big Leap of the Week Award blue ribbon. So wherever you are right now, at home, at work, in your car, listening on your radio station app, let me grab my air horns. I just need you to get together with me, and we're all going to give Kenny a big old attaboy!
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0: Your Leap of the Week is brought to you by T-Mobile. And coming up on the Country Top 40 with Fitz, we're going to go three rounds down in the Country Top 40 vault. And I pity the fool that doesn't stay with us. Come on back. We're going to the vault after this.
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segment of the Country Top 40 with Fitz is brought to you by T-Mobile. And T-Mobile, thank you for being part of the CT40 family. Country Top 40. Country music's official countdown. Country Top 40. Well, hey there. What's up? It's Fitz. And I'm playing the hits for you. Welcome back. Hope you're having a fantastic weekend so far. I'm here to make it just a little bit better for you with a story from Zach Top and the CT40 Super Stash Club. Here's Zach, number 21, with South of

0: Zach Top, Ease It Back One. The number 21 was South of Sanity. And you got Mr. Fitz playing all the hits. And can you smell the history right now? We're approaching the famous Bob Kingsley CT40 Vault, the historic and sacred halls of country music. And by the way, I need to mention that your ticket to the vault this weekend is brought to you by my friends at O'Reilly Auto Parts, your professional parts people. And before we get moving, I just need to walk in front of the scanner. I'm the only one who has access inside of this place. It is a brand new iRetina scanner, and she's kind of getting a little attitude sometimes.
1: Hello, Fitz. Please step in front of the retina eye scanner.
0: All right, I'm looking right now, and I've been waiting to find out what she's going to come after me for this week. So, hi. Usually you're just a little more chatty.
2: I'm fine.
0: Something's definitely going on.
1: Access granted.
0: All right. Well, follow me this way. Let's go and throw it back to the year that the home audio systems were beefed up everywhere thanks to the invention of surround sound. It was the year of the release of the iconic Thriller album.

And Clubber Lang was Pity and DeFoo with the release of Rocky III. I Pity DeFoo. And it was the year the duet featuring an R&B icon became the most successful of his 8 country hits. And I know you know this one.

0: Willie Nelson and the late, great Ray Charles with Seven Spanish Angels, a song that hit number one for both artists way back in 1982. And we're going to keep on trucking another 9 years this way as we arrive at the song that was sung by Lauren Elena for the American Idol finale 2 decades after its initial release.
1: Maybe.

0: written by Michael Anderson and taken all the way up the charts in 1991. That was Pam Tillis with Maybe It Was Memphis. Time to put on your moon boots, folks. Yes, your moon boots, because we're going to take a big leap here. Floating almost three decades, 28 years toward the present, to the song that became the sixth number one on the Sam Hunt hit list.
1: I saw you going by, I had to say hello. And I don't mean to pry, but girl, I gotta know, what is your name?

Hunt from 2019 with Ken Folks, and that's going to bookend this week's journey throughout country music history. I know it. Don't worry. You know I'm going to be here, and you're going to be here same time, same place next weekend. And as always, your ticket to the vault was brought to you by O'Reilly Auto Parts. 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All right, can you follow me over here? We're going to cross this famous threshold, and can you give me a big old push? Let's push this sepulchral size door. Slam shut behind us. Push.

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0: weekend of June, and school's out for a lot of families. Summer's officially stretching its legs. We get to do one of my favorite things together, count backwards. That's right. We're going to count down the biggest songs in country music, so grab your favorite seat, roll those windows down if you can, and let's kick off another unforgettable summer weekend together. We got 20 down, 20 left to go.
1: Number 20.
0: He's hitting the starting line at the back half of the countdown, but that's nothing new for a guy who spent his career leaving the competition in the rearview mirror. Here's Luke Bryan with Country, and She Knows It.

country, and she knows it from Luke Bryan, shooting up three spots to number 20 this week. And real quick, a question from TikTok. And it's from Katie in Missouri, and you can find me on TikTok. It fits on everything with a Z. Fits on everything, or CT40 with Fitz. It says, Fitz, what is your official summer personality? It's pretty easy. I'm the guy who swears he's just going to dip his feet in the pool, and then I end up spending about 6 hours in there, you know, getting sunburn on one shoulder, having a couple of cheeseburgers, and that's a productive summer day for me. That's what my summer is like. And hopefully, like you, you know, you're enjoying the longer days, the small town festivals, backyard cookouts, windows down, country music turned up loud, and just making memories with the people who matter most. And speaking of matters of the heart, here's Low Cash, number 19, with Wrong Hearts.

Fancy two spots to number 19 for the week. And you're checking out the Country Top 40 with Fitz. We continue with the spectacle of icons. I love introducing this song. A song Hardy says that he was so excited about. One that he told me that he couldn't believe Tim McGraw actually agreed to sing on. Hardy's stepping up right now along with Morgan Wallen, Eric Church, and Tim McGraw. MacArthur, number 18.

MacArthur from Hardy, Morgan Wallen, Eric Church, and Tim McGraw still holding its ground at number 18. And speaking of things that refuse to go away, can we talk about John Morgan's mustache for a second? Yes, also, Super Stash Club! I mean, that thing deserves its own tour bus. The man's got the voice, the songs, and enough facial hair to make a 1978 high school football coach proud. He's making us proud as well, John Morgan. He's got number 17 with Kid Myself.

0: North Carolina. That's right. He's a hometown hero. John Morgan rising up to the ranks. Two more spots to number 17 with Kid Myself. Coming up, it's one of your favorite segments called The Good Stuff, because good feels good. And it's a story by the 32-year-old horse named Marge, who found herself in a situation most of us have been in before. She tried to squeeze through a tight spot and immediately regretted it. Only difference is it took an entire fire rescue team to get her out. And I'm going to give you all the details with The Good Stuff after this. Country Top 40.
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1: Thank you, Vincent. We're back to the hits on the Country Top 40 with Fitz, and between sold-out shows, radio tours, and life on the road, relationships can be tough to navigate. But Vincent Mason says that when it comes to fellow rising star Stella Lefty, they figured it out. They're in love. They found a way to make it work. Even with two incredibly busy schedules, I had a chat with Vincent.
2: We had your wonderful friend stop by earlier, Stella Lefty.
3: Yes, sir.
2: And she told us about, you know, the song Boston that she wrote about a very special person in her life.
3: Yes.
2: Man, I mean, what a cool thing.
3: It's really cool.
2: What a cool thing. How hard is it, though, as you travel, she travels?
3: Yeah, I mean, it definitely doesn't feel like we have a choice. I think when we met, we got along so fast, and like it's definitely a real
2: chemistry.
3: It's a real thing, yeah, a real chemistry.
2: It's a real chemistry.
3: I think the traveling, it's not hard in the way of like it doesn't feel like it's gonna work. I think it's just like we don't get to spend as much time together
2: as you want to.
3: But no, we're actually I think we've been figuring out how to do it.
2: Like, and you're doing
3: extremely busy, and you know she's like. Extremely busy. You know, we're always busy, but she's really got a lot going on right now. And
2: what about
3: doesn't feel hard, I guess, is what
2: that's good.
3: The shortest way to say it is it doesn't feel hard at all.
1: Here's a lover boy himself, Vincent Mason, jumping into number 16 with Wish You Well.

Vincent Mason and Wish You Well, spending another weekend in at number 16 with Fitz playing the hits. Welcome to the first weekend of June, ladies and gentlemen, and we're going to soldier on with a hit song that was actually born out of a tour. And usually it's the other way around. Interesting, right? Here's George Burge and Luke Bryan.

0: ride, ride. And I do the good stuff every weekend on the Country Top 40 Countdown because we need a lot of it, right? Listen, we also need to know there's a lot of good happening in the world. There's a lot of craziness, but there's also so much good stuff going on. All brought to you by the Home Depot. Now that's the good stuff.
1: That's the good stuff.
0: And this weekend, we're headed to the beautiful state of Washington. And if you've ever tried to squeeze through a space you thought you'd fit through, only to immediately realize you made a terrible decision, well, you're going to relate to Marge. Good old Marge the horse. Marge is a 32-year-old horse who somehow managed to get herself stuck between a couple of trees. And I don't mean just a little stuck. I mean, call the fire department stuck. And this sweet old girl couldn't move forward, couldn't move backwards. She was just, you know, sort of parked. Right there between the trees. So local fire and rescue crews, they showed up, and man, they went to work using specialized rescue equipment. They carefully lifted Marge, they freed her from the trees, and they got her safely back on her feet. And the best part, after all that drama, Marge walked away with just a couple of scrapes and her dignity mostly intact. There you go. That is the good stuff. Save a horse, save Marge, and ride a cowboy.

0: cowboy.
1: Big and Rich's Save a Horse, Ride a Cowboy, your good stuff song of the week for the Horse Marge up in Washington State. 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You're checking out the Country Top 40 with Fitz and the Summer of Hits. And coming up, what was the song that started it all for Kane Brown that opened up a world of possibilities in country music? Well, I'm going to share it with you when we get back.
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move this week, going up six spots to number 14. And, you know, if you're listening right now from behind the wheel of a Chevy Silverado, I got to say my dad, the late and great Green Beret Bob, he taught me something years ago. He said, son, a good truck is a lot like a good friend. It doesn't have to be fancy. It just has to show up when you need it. Just like those Silverados. Here's Bailey Zimmerman, number 13 with Chevy Silverado.

Chevy Silverado and Park for another week at number 13. And you got Fitz playing all the hits on the country top 40 with a guy who proves great music doesn't have to stay in one lane. Kane Brown says country music was his first love thanks to his mama playing artists like Tim McGraw, Randy Travis, and Keith Whitley while he was growing up. And later he explored all kinds of music and somehow brought it all back home to country. And you can hear a little bit of that journey in every song he releases. Here's KB, Kane Brown, this week's number 12 song, Woman.

0: was Kane Brown with Woman. And have you checked out pictures of Kane Brown lately? I mean, he's working it. He is jacked. He is working out. He's throwing down the creatine. His biceps are, I mean, they could crush beer cans. I'm not kidding you. Way to go, Kane. I mean, that's a lot of hard work, and you're doing it. You're moving up two spots to number 12. Coming up on the Country Top 40 with Fitz, your CT40 voted fan favorite segment, Music with Memories. And you know what's funny? Sometimes the biggest moments in our lives don't feel big when they're happening. It's only years later when we realize we were just watching something beautiful. And I got a special message from Sarah in Spokane, Washington. If you have ever looked back and wished that you could spend one more summer evening with someone you love, this one's going to hit you right in the heart. Your Music with Memories is next.
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1: She's reached number 11 this weekend. Ella Langley, Morgan Wallen, and I Can't Love You Anymore. I found

It's the Ella Langley and Morgan Wallen takeover. Wow. It doesn't get much bigger than that. They're climbing four more, checking in at number 11 on the countdown with I Can't Love You Anymore. And do you have a special song in your heart with your special memory attached to it? It's time for your fan favorite, Music with Memories, all brought to you by Active Liver from New Nordic. And I received a message from Sarah on my TikTok, and she says, "What's up, Fitz? Every year when the first really warm weekend of summer rolls around, I think about my grandparents. And they had a little place by the lake in eastern Washington. Nothing fancy, no big vacations, no social media. Just some fishing poles leaning against the porch, lawn chairs facing the water, and country music playing softly through an old radio. And one evening when I was about 14, the sun was setting over the lake, and Alan Jackson's Remember When came on. And I looked over and I saw my grandpa reach over and just hold my grandma's hand. No words, no big romantic gesture, just two people who had spent a lifetime together. And man, I'll just never forget that image, ever. I didn't understand the moment then, but now, man, I feel it. Both of them are gone today. But every time I hear that song, I'm right back on that dock, watching the sunset and learning what real love looks like. Thank you so much for letting me share my memory, and thank you for playing the hits. Sarah Wilson, Spokane, Washington.

0: Your Music with Memories song of the week, Remember When, released in October of 2003, is a single from Alan Jackson's Greatest Hits Volume 2 album, and it became the number one song on the Country Top 40 Countdown February 14th, 2004, where it spent 2 weeks at the top. 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
0: All right, y'all, here we go. You got Fitz playing all the hits and the grills are fired up. The lake weekends are underway. Summer is knocking on the door and all across America, folks are making memories on this first big weekend of June. And now we are headed into the most valuable real estate in country music. That's right, 10 songs remain. One song is about to wear the crown. Will somebody hold on to number one? Will we see a last-minute upset? Or are we about to witness one of those countdown moments we're going to be talking about all summer long? My name is Fitz, broadcasting from the OG CT40 studios deep in the heart of Texas. And I'm fired up that you're spending part of your weekend with me. Say it with me. It's top 10 time.
2: Hey, Fitz. This is David Gregg from Wilmington, North Carolina. I just cannot get enough of that Corey Kent and Coe Wetzel song, Rocky Mountain Low. So play it now if you can. On the country top 40. Right on, man. I'll be listening.
3: Number 10.
0: Thank you, David Gregg from Wilmington, North Carolina, for that voice memo. I appreciate you sending those. I love getting them. And you know what? I want to visit North Carolina so bad. I've never been to North Carolina, and I hear the mountains and everything is absolutely beautiful. Right now, though, getting back to the countdown, Corey Kent and Coe Wetzel starting off the top 10 for the third week in a row with Rocky Mountain.

0: Corey Kent and Co. Wetzel right there, spending a repeat week at number 10 with Rocky Mountain Low. And you can't have the Rocky Mountains without a cold beer in your hand. So to elaborate just a little bit more on that, we got Chris Jansen. He's got number 9 with me and a beer.
1: Pretty's girl.

Chris Jansen keeping the good times rolling. Me and a beer. It's going up three spots this week to number 9. And speaking of good things happening fast, it really wasn't that long ago that Megan Maroney was walking around the University of Georgia campus, juggling classes, friends, sorority parties, figuring out what she wanted to do with her life. She thought she was going to be like a CPA, you know, slash accountant. Fast forward a few short years, and she just kicked off her very first arena tour as a headliner. How wild is that? From college student to selling out arenas and just singing back every word with thousands of fans every single night. Proof that life can change in a hurry when talent meets hard work. So here she is, y'all, Megan Maroney, checking in at number 8 on the Country Top 40 with Fitz and Beautiful Things.

0: Beautiful Things from Megan Maroney, spinning another weekend right there at number 8. Country Top 40. Coming up on CT40's Summer of Hits with Fitz, Tucker Wetmore's going to share the one thing that his mom has been telling him for years about love, relationships, and finding the one. And back then, he rolled his eyes, but today, not so much. Wait until you hear the advice that followed him all the way to country music stardom. After this. Country music's official countdown.
1: 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Some of the world's biggest acts headline soccer's biggest event this summer. 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

We're back to the summer of hits on the Country Top 40 with Fitz, going on a quick run to number one right now with an artist that you may have heard of. He's only the first country artist in history to surpass 30 billion global streams. 30 billion. His name is Morgan Wallen, and he's got number seven with Don't We.

Morgan Wallen, and Don't We. Moving up two spots this week to number 7. And Fitz playing all the hits on the country top 40. You know, no matter how old you get or how successful you become, there's something about moms, something about the mamas. They always seem to know things before we do. And Tucker Wetmore says his mom has been one of his biggest supporters from the very beginning. But she's also been making a very, very sort of bizarre prediction about his love life for years. Does Tucker's mom have psychic ability? Tucker says, my mama always said, you're going to mess around with blondes for a little while, but I truly believe you're going to be settling down with a brunette. And Tucker says, I was like, yeah, all right, 100%. You see, moms don't just cheer from the sidelines. Apparently, they are scouting your future, too. Here's Tucker Wetmore now, checking in at number 6 this week with Brunette.

0: Summer of Hits on the Country Top 40 with Fitz and playing the biggest songs in country music from Fairbanks, Alaska, all the way to Pflugerville, Texas, and all across the world, including London. Thank you for listening in London. Coming up, Josh Ross is going to explain why the best country songs aren't just heard, they're felt. So come on back. This segment of the Country Top 40 with Fitz is brought to you by Boot Barn. We love you, Boot Barn. Keep West.
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back to the hits with Fitz on the Country Top 40 Countdown, and things are heating up, getting closer to number one. And Jason Aldean, he actually grew up in the small town of Macon, Georgia, spent summers with his daddy, and learned guitar by watching his father play chords and then practicing them for hours on his own. Not a bad way to start a country music career. Here he is now, Jason Aldean Williams, at number five on the countdown with Don't Tell On Me.

Jason Aldean, and Don't Tell on Me, making a big move this week, jumping up two spots to number five. And you know, one of the things that I love about country music is that the best songs don't feel like songs at all. They feel like your story. And that's exactly what Josh Ross is chasing. Josh says country music has always been about telling real stories. I want people to hear a song and feel like it's part of their own story. And honestly, that's when country music hits different. I believe anyway. Josh Ross, up next, checking in.

0: Going up a rung from number 5 to number 4 for Canada's own Josh Ross and Hate How You Look. Doing this thing from the original CT40 studios deep in the heart of Texas. Welcome to the summer of hits with Fitz. And y'all, we're getting really close now. Just a handful of songs remain before we find out which artist is going to be taking home the biggest prize in country music this week. The number one song in the world. But first, Riley Green is on the way. He's going to talk about a moment that had him more nervous than stepping onto a stage in front of thousands of fans.
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0: Hey, it's Fitz from the Country Top 40, and y'all know what I'm talking about. 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

0: Hey, this is Riley Green, and you're listening to country music's longest-running countdown show. 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
1: Thank you, Riley. I appreciate that. Part of the Fitz fam forever. And this guy's built a career performing in front of thousands of fans. But Riley Green admits acting was a whole lot different. It was a different challenge. After landing his first role alongside his friend Luke Grimes, Riley quickly discovered that acting isn't just something you're born knowing how to do. It's a skill that you can learn.
2: When I first met you, I always knew that you could act. You are an absolute natural.
0: Well, that's awesome. I think it came a little more natural to me than I thought it would, but I just had no clue what it even took to be an actor. You know, I thought it was something you were born with. You know, like you were in theater and in plays and stuff, and I was playing sports. I didn't do any of that. So when I got out there and realized it was something you can kind of learn, you know, then I just got motivated to try it. And obviously that was a great first role for me. What a great friend Luke Grimes is to put me on Marshalls. And
2: you guys seemed like you had a chemistry that also made you comfortable.
0: That helped a lot. Yeah, I've known Luke for a while. We're good friends, and it helped for him to be on the first project I did.
2: Wow.
0: And it was just something I had to kind of figure out, which I think made me enjoy it even more because it was a challenge.
1: Whether it's music, acting, or anything in between, Riley Green seems to enjoy pushing himself into new territory. And that's pretty appropriate because Riley Green has pushed himself all the way up to number 3 on the Country Top 40 with Fitz with Change My Mind.

Line from Riley Green, notching another weekend at number 3. And can you believe it? It's only been 10 weeks since Ella Langley first debuted this one. In that short amount of time, she has traversed through 38 spots on the country top 40 with Fitz, arriving now at number 2. Way to go, Ella. That's why I am so proud to admit that I am an Ella fella. And if you are a male, you too should be an Ella fella. Here's Ella with Be

0: That was Be Her from Ella Langley, spending her second weekend at the number two spot. Well, y'all, we have made it to this point on the Country Top 40 with Fitz. I mean, 39 songs officially in the books, and after one incredible ride, only one remains standing. And this is the moment every artist dreams about, the most coveted spot in country music. The crown, the ring, the bragging rights. And in just moments, we reveal the brand new number one song in the country. So don't move a muscle. The biggest song in the world is coming up on the Country Top 40 with Fitz. This portion of CT40's Summer of Hits with Fitz is brought to you by Boot Barn. 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

And we're back to the summer of hits on the Country Top 40 with Fitz. And you know what? We are one giant breath away from the biggest moment in country music. But before we drop the hammer on that number one, you know what? I got a little piece of business to take care of. I call it a stretch. Call it a warm-up, you know, a warm-up lap, whatever you want to call it. All I got to say is it is so important to warm up before I play the biggest song in country music. And this is going to be cool. This week's warm-up to number one is brought to you by Muddy Matt. Yes, Muddy Matt. Go to Amazon and search Muddy Matt right now. I love walking on my Muddy Mats. So if there was ever a song built for the first big weekend of June, this might be it. A few years ago, Luke Combs released Beer Never Broke My Heart. And country fans immediately knew they had something special on their hands. What's cool is this song wasn't written to be deep. It was written to be very, very true. Because let's be honest, we've all had things let us down in life. Relationships, football teams, old trucks, you know, fishing lines. But somehow your buddies always show up. The grill gets fired up. The cooler gets packed. And life keeps on moving. When Beer Never Broke My Heart hit number one in 2019, it became Luke's sixth straight career opening number one single on the Billboard Country Airplay charts, something no artist had ever done before. And that's fitting because Luke's always felt like one of us. No gimmicks, no smoke and mirrors, just songs about real life. So as we kick off summer, crank up the grill, load up the truck, and get ready to crown this week's biggest song in country music. Here's Luke, who's going to help us warm up with Beer Never Broke My Heart. Your warm-up to number

0: that on Amazon. And we have arrived. This is it. This is the moment that we've all been waiting for. The biggest song in country music. And let's take a moment to appreciate one of the artists who continues to do things the right way. Jordan Davis has built a career on great songs, hard work, and staying grounded through it all. And as his success continues to reach new heights, he says there is one thing that keeps him focused on what really matters.
1: Isn't it amazing how much, like, as your success grows, I feel, you know, the more humble you get, but you realize how much God really comes into play.
2: Oh, man. Like, I mean, it's, you know, and I think he just, I hope I'm capitalizing on the gifts that he gave me. And, man, I just want to, make music with people like that.
1: Dude.
2: And I'm blessed to get to do this. And, man, it's all because of him. So I'm grateful for it.
1: It's your mission.
0: Success has a way of changing people, but Jordan Davis seems determined to stay rooted in gratitude. Here's Jordan Davis from Shreveport, Louisiana, and they are screaming his name today. We'll turn this truck around, number one in country music.

Making the leap up three places to take over with this week's brand new top song, Turn This Truck Around, from Jordan Davis. And Jordan, I just want to say, man, I'm proud of you. You work hard. And to your songwriters, Devin Dawson, Jake Mitchell, and Josh Thompson, a job well, well done. Congratulations. And many, many more. Country Top 40. And that is how we count them down from number 40 to number 1. This week's presentation of the 40 biggest hits in country music, compiled and raked each week by MediaBase 24/7. And I want to say a big shout out

0: the CT40 staff, including Cody Culberson, the notorious DEP, Deborah Evans Price, Nick Allen, Drew Brownfield, and Scott Mihalik. The Country Top 40 comes to you each week from the good folks at North Star Audio, and we do it all from the original CT40 studios deep in the heart of Texas. My name is Fitz on social media right now, Facebook, Instagram, TikTok. Give me a follow right now. Just search three words, Fitz on everything, right? It fits on everything with a Z. You can also find us everywhere at CT40 with Fitz. I can't wait to see you next weekend. We're going to find out if Jordan Davis can double down. We'll turn this truck around. What do you think? Have a great week ahead. And always remember, no matter what, to think big, because you're thinking anyway. And who's better than you?
1: Nobody!
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0: Nate Smith here at Southern New England's Country. So Morgan Wallen been kind of quiet recently, just doing his touring, staying out of trouble. And then he goes and flips a piano and he goes viral. Oh my goodness. I hope the piano's okay. Here he is with Post Malone, I Ain't Coming Back. 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
1: I'm a redneck, 'cause I drink beer and I dip skull. 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

Changed My Mind, Cat Country 98.1, and he's been all up in the small screen recently on that show Marshalls, and now he just signed up to be a coach on season 30 for The Voice. That's going to be fantastic to see him weekly. We are Southern New England's country. Happy Sunday, everyone. I've got new music from Kenny Chesney on the way. Right now, it's Megan Maroney, Am I Okay? Cat Country 98.1. Happy weekend.

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Brothers Osborne all night, Cat Country 98.1, and they're going to have some fun this Friday night at Indian Ranch. 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Good luck. Here's Bailey. Why?

Cat Country 98.1. Inside another hour of today's Cat Country. Perfect for your weekend, whatever you got going on. We thank you so much for keeping us on loud and proud. Up this hour, I've got Ella Langley on the way. Also, new music from George Burge, Jason Aldean in there too, and Kelsey Hart too with Fireworks. Right now, it's the latest from Luke Bryan.

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0: none.
1: Jordan Davis here at Southern New England's Country. It's Courtney Kelly. You know Brendan and I are a morning show on a mission. We've joined up with the Rinaldi Brothers. And if you're looking for something fun to do, you've got to come see our community calendar. And also, if you have a charity event coming up that you want us to put a spotlight on, same place as well. CatCountry.com, community calendar.
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1: Cat Country 98.1. So Ella Langley's been very candid about her mental health struggles, and right now she's got spotlights on her, so I think she's probably leaning on her friends and family and her famous friends too, like Miranda Lambert, to give her some guidance. But as far as navigating fame, she says she's kind of winging it. She's doing a great job though. Here is Ella with Be Her, Cat Country 98.1.

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We are all so excited. Let's go, girls, to the movies pretty shortly. Shania Twain working on a new biopic about herself, and she is producing. That's the reports anyway. Can't wait to see it. Here's Blake Shelton, Cat Country 98.1.

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Cat Country 98.1. It's Courtney Kelly. We're also excited for Megan Patrick. Yeah, she had to take a little step back from touring so that she could focus on her pregnancy. But she and Mitchell Tenpenny expecting a little baby girl coming up in the fall. Here she is with Golden Child, Cat Country 98.1.

Zach John King here at Southern New England's Country. Get to drinking. Hey there, it's Courtney Kelly. Let's get to traveling. Yeah, with the nice weather. How about this? Overnight trains. I guess they're trending with Gen Zers. Why pay for a hotel and transportation separately when you can knock them both out at once? This is actually a great idea. You can fall asleep on the train, wake up in a new city, save some money and some time. I like it. Here's Brian Martin, Cat Country 98.1. Well,

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We all love to take in a game in the summertime. Peanuts, popcorn, Cracker Jacks, and now lobster poutine. Maybe that's what you're in the mood for when you go to Fenway. Yeah, they've got some new concession items, but I'm sure it's going to cost you. Here's Jordan Davis. Turn this truck around. 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

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Very cool. Here's Luke Combs, Cat Country 98.1.

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Country 98.1. Everybody's trying to get something to trend. I don't know who's thinking of this stuff, but the chip bag sandwich, I guess, is trending. It involves putting everything that you would normally put in a grinder, like meat, cheese, tomato, and lettuce. You chop it all up, you throw chips in there, and then you scoop all of that and put it back in the chip bag. You eat it right out of the bag. Very strange. Also, it's missing the best part, the bread. Here's Jake Owen, Cat Country 98.1. I got one.

Country 98.1. So I don't know who's hotter in country music right now, Ella Langley or Morgan Wallen. They're both like, woo, combustible. And they're together for that new song. I love it. We're going to hear from them in just a couple. I Can't Love You Anymore. Right now, it's Justin Moore. Time's a ticking. Cat Country.

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Tucker Wetmore here at Southern New England's Country. It's Courtney Kelly. Before I go, I want to give you one more shot at entering for tickets to see Tracy Lawrence at Indian Ranch on Sunday, June 21st. 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I'll talk to you again tomorrow morning with Brendan. Here's Jason Aldean. Don't tell on me now. Cat Country 98.1.

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Backcountry 98.1. Have you noticed? Time is zipping right by. Here it is, month number 6 in the calendar. The month of June has arrived. We are halfway through. I did say halfway through the year 2026, and it's finally, weather-wise, warming up.

Cat Country 98.1 at the Lazy Sunday afternoon in Southern New England. You might be trying out your favorite easy chair or the hammock in the backyard. You need a feel-good sing-along tune from the album For Recreational Use Only. 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
1: 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Hey there, it's Madman. I'm doing what I do best. Spitting back to back today's country hits. Definitely, they have a hit sound. Here's Shaboozy and Jelly Roll.

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0: as you do it, waking up with someone like me. 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

Got Katrina, the 8.1. I thought they had a very entertaining season. I'm talking about the United Football League. 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

Hey y'all, this is Dustin Lynch, and I just dropped my new song, Easy to Love. Check it out.

Jack Country 98.1. Well, the countdown is on. Father's Day, just a couple of weeks away. Sunday, June 21st. Plenty of time. Get Dear Old Dad a great present.

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Southern New England Country, Cat Country 98.1. Little after 6 now, Sunday evening in Southern New England with Madman the Music Man now. Another hit from Morgan Wallen.

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Hey there, this is Matt Bat. I'm sitting here wondering, are you a big fan like me of Dancing with the Stars? Well, got some great news. They have a new show. It's a spinoff, and it's titled The Next Pro. Will be airing on Monday, July 13th. 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You're going to love it.

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I got to tell you this before I forget it. A lot of people like it. Tonight's sunset, 8:18. And today's day length, 15 hours, 7 minutes, and 28 seconds. 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

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Cooler, mixed sun and clouds, temperatures low 70s. Extended outlook for Tuesday through Friday, temperatures in the 80s.

Got Country 98.1. The New York Knicks haven't won a championship in years. They got a good shot at doing it this year. They lead San Antonio 2-0. 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